0: It's often in relation to the government of the day, but Ottawa is so much more than that to people who call it home. I'm Robin Bresnahan, host of This is Ottawa. 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
2: Let it shine, let it shine, let it shine tonight on SNJ. We want to brighten your spirits with bright, shiny tunes from Sophia Smith, Ardeshir Porkeramati, and the young sensation Aaron. Bennett Pastor adds some radiance while Denzel Sinclair brings blessings upon blessings. And here to kick off all that positivity is James Dandrefer with My Brightest Lights.

Tansay Miasin Wabuntaga is a Shan ghost keeper of the Paddle Prairie Métis Settlement, currently residing in Mohkinstis on Treaty 7 territory, and you're listening to

Jerry.

That was Ingrid St-Pierre with La Vie Devant, or The Life Ahead. And speaking of what lies ahead, this year marked the end of a very special two-year solo tour for her. Just her and her piano. She says the intimacy of those concerts allowed her to rediscover her own songs through the stories people shared with her after each show. And although goodbyes aren't easy for her, she sees this ending as a continuation. She's now taking some time to

0: national correspondent. I wonder what you make of this moment, and in particular, the reaction we've seen to this piece you put out.
1: I think the reaction is perfectly reasonable. I think Canadians, our readers here and the broader audience that's come to our interview with the Prime Minister are painfully aware of the weight of the moment, have been for a long time. I've challenged people to consider how they would feel if the Prime Minister has said

0: a target and plan that was science-based and was acted on. And I'll say the legacy of that case is playing out. That success was about 5 years ago, but just this week, the German government has laid out its roadmap to achieving the target and plan that they then had to set in the wake of that case. So we see not only successes in some of these cases in other jurisdictions, but we then see the follow-on work.
1: Some of these cases in Canada

0: I watched the first episode, gave me complete anxiety. And then it came on Sunday nights. The storylines at times were way too close because it's the business. And they got that down. I had not met Jeremy Piven. And
1: who's playing Ari
0: who's
1: Gold.
0: Playing Ari Gold. And he was, first of all, incredibly funny. Had the one-liners. I don't know how he did it, but he captured my intonation, all my attributes at the time that were good and bad and ugly, right?
1: How would you describe this?
0: Fast talking, trying to get to some end, representing your clients, but also having a lot of conflicts. And not only with the client situation, but emotionally himself. And they're just funny.
1: So you didn't go through a moment of, oh my God, I'm seeing myself portrayed on television.
0: I did.
1: I like myself. I don't like myself.
0: Yeah, good, bad, and ugly.
1: All right. So this book that you've written together with a ghostwriter, J.R. Moringer, who worked with Prince Harry and Andre Agassi. He's the best at this in the business.
0: Yeah.
1: We'll talk about how you work together with a ghostwriter. But there's a lot of rage in this book. And at the beginning, you write this in conjunction with J.R. Every story starts with rage. And every story, one way or another, ends up there. And you also write, rage is both catalyst and metric of desire. Mm. Now, Ari, most people talk about rage as a bad thing. Mm. You know, it. Are you saying it's a good thing or it's a characteristic thing of your being?
0: I don't. First of all, J.R.
1: Or is it a weapon that you deploy professionally?
0: Yeah. J.R. is an incredible human being. Made the process, as nervous I was, really easy. And I think one of the great human beings. My life has been a situation where I had the smart brother, Ezekiel Emanuel. Mm-hmm. I had the other smart
1: who's
0: brother.
1: Who's in medicine.
0: Right, and, right. My other brother who's in politics, Rahm Emanuel. And then I was the third. And I had dyslexia, ADHD. Mm-hmm. And thank God for my mother that she said, I don't care what all these people are saying. You're reading, you're going to college, you're going to be successful. And when you're in that situation and you're trying to find an identity amongst incredible brothers, incredible human beings, and people are thinking that you're not smart, and I didn't think I wasn't smart. I just, my brain functioned in a different way.
1: Yeah.
0: You have a chip on your shoulder.
1: Was your father as forgiving as your mother?
0: My father was, he was a tough man, a wonderful, beautiful man. And he was dyslexic. And, you know, he graduated number two in medical school and learned French through English that he learned when he went to Lausanne, Switzerland. Mm-hmm. He was an incredible human being. So when you're in that, and I had finally picked the craft that I wanted to do when that aha moment happened for me.
1: Which is?
0: Being an agent.
1: No, but how did that happen?
0: A friend of mine, Michael Mendelsohn at the time, was working in the mailroom at William Morris in New York. And I had moved back from Europe. My father let me go to Europe. And he said to me, I said, what are you doing? He goes, oh, I'm in the mailroom at William Morris. And I go, what the f*** is William Morris?
1: Because mythical mailroom is real.
0: It's real.
1: Yeah.
0: And, you know, being from the Midwest, not understanding how the business worked, he explained it to me. And I said, you know, I think I would like that.
1: Right.
0: Went to work for this guy, Robbie Lance, who had bought this company, the Due Agency, that I was working at.
1: Right.
0: And I understood it. And then I went into the mailroom of CAA. And I didn't have a plan B. I had plan A. Make it.
1: Give me an example of how your rage showed itself professionally. You want people to fear you.
0: Well, we go through the beginning part of my business. And when things weren't going my way or I had a point of view, I didn't mind announcing that this is my point of view. Most people, I think, don't take agency, don't announce it. And when somebody in my household, when you had a point of view, you had to defend.
1: Right.
0: Some people think that is very aggressive. I think that's normal.
1: Right. You describe, and your brothers have described in interviews elsewhere, the kitchen table.
0: Yeah.
1: It sounds like the most argumentative kitchen table I've ever heard of.
0: And also loving.
1: Well, pretty Darwinian, though.
0: Yeah.
1: Well, there's a tremendous amount of screaming and yelling in this book and phone calls. There are a lot of phone calls in this book because that's the lifeblood. That's how
0: agents work.
1: That's how it's done. And then the occasional lunch. looking back on it, because

This is the New Yorker Radio Hour. I'm David Remnick, and I've been speaking with Ari Emanuel. He's one of the most powerful people in entertainment. Emanuel runs WME, which was formed from the merger of William Morris and his own talent agency, Endeavor. He also controls TKO Group and many other businesses operating globally. Emanuel has also been a prominent Democratic donor, and he's outspoken on a number of issues, including some pretty blunt criticism of Benjamin Netanyahu. But as a businessman, he maintains relationships across the political spectrum. We'll continue our conversation now.

0: pass a civil service exam, you go to Hagwon because they have all the exams there.
1: Right.
0: And in America, the Hagwons that we would be familiar with is like Kaplan, Princeton Review, Akumon. Those are very simple ones.
1: For SATs.
0: For SATs.
1: Yeah.
0: Or you can have Barbary for lawyers, and they'll have ones for MCATs. They have all the different Hagwons in America.
1: And did you attend these as a kid?

drizzle this morning. Wind gusts up to 40 this morning for you as well, with a high of 20. North Bay, Sudbury, and Sault Ste. Marie, you will see a mix of sun and cloud, at least to start. Then you become much more sunny later in the morning, with a high of 22. Kirkland Lake and Timmins region, you expect a mix of sun and cloud, some clearing later in the morning, a high of 22. Belleville and Kingston, you should see increasing cloud cover, a chance of showers late this afternoon, wind gusts up to 40 in the morning and a high of 20. Ottawa and Brockville, mainly sunny with increasing cloud cover early this afternoon, wind gusts up to 40 this morning and a high of 20. And Barrie, Peterborough, and the core of the lakes, mainly sunny to start with increasing cloud cover this afternoon and a high for you of 21 degrees. So that's how it is looking across Ontario this Sunday, September 27th. World Report's coming up next, and we'll be back with lots more fresh air.

0: This is CBC News. Good morning. It's mainly clear and 13 degrees. I'm Natalia Goodwin with the latest from the CBC Ottawa newsroom. The Ottawa Titans are the Frontier League champions. They beat the Eganville Otters in Game 4 last night on home soil, their first championship in franchise history. Emma Weller was at the game and has more.
1: The Ottawa Titans rushing the field, celebrating a 4-0 win against the Evansville Otters in Game 4, making them champions. A moment player Taylor Wright says they've worked tirelessly for.
2: It's the best feeling in the world. It's indescribable.
1: It's their first Frontier League title in just the 5 years they've been playing. On the field, just pure joy and excitement, embraces in every direction from teammates, coaches, families.
2: I did it!
1: And champagne spraying galore the second the trophy was hoisted in the air. Yeah! Jackie Urbaez is a fan favorite.
3: It's been a long time coming. We've been trying for 5 years, and now that we finally did it, what more could you ask for?
1: The Titans got the job done against the Otters in front of yet another packed house. Jennifer Dorsey was one of the thousands cheering them on.
4: I am over the moon. I can't believe it. Like, we needed something, and this is like the something we needed. The win for Ottawa is amazing.
1: An amazing ending to a historic season for the team and its diehard fans. Emma Weller, CBC News, Ottawa.
0: Meanwhile, it's now 20 straight losses for the Ottawa Redblacks. They fell 45-31 on home soil to the Calgary Stampeders yesterday. Now they're 0-14 for the CFL season and haven't won a game since the middle of last year. The Redblacks mounted a solid late game push with a pair of touchdowns in the fourth quarter, but it wasn't enough. They'll try yet again to snap their record-breaking streak next weekend against Hamilton. And the party is just ending for Ottawa's 200th celebration. Marion Dewar Plaza transformed into a giant block party yesterday to mark the occasion. Thousands of Ottawans came out to events that ran all day. Ottawa Mayor Mark Sutcliffe spoke at the opening ceremonies outside City Hall and expressed his optimism for the city's future.
5: The people of Ottawa are kind. The people of Ottawa are resilient. Our city is shaped like a giant heart, and I think that's very fitting because we are a city with heart, a city of heart. And that's why I believe that despite how great our city is today, despite all we have accomplished together, that for Ottawa, the best is yet to come.
0: And while the big 200th birthday celebration is over, transit remains free in Ottawa all weekend. And on this free transit weekend, riders also got a glimpse inside one of Ottawa's future LRT stations. OC Transpo held an open house yesterday at Place d'Orléans station, one of the future stops on the O train's eastern extension. The line was originally supposed to open in 2022, and while final testing will begin next month, there's still no firm timeline on when it will launch. Josinga Cook lives in Orleans and went to yesterday's open house. For him, the train will arrive too late.
6: I used to work downtown, and I don't anymore. And I would look at this station unopened and think, oh my God, really? Because I would have to bus to Gloucester to catch the O train to get downtown. And I'm just thinking, wow, I wish this was open like a year ago. The delays on this station were pretty severe.
0: Cook says he's still happy the extension is finally approaching completion and he'll be glad to take the train.

0: on occasional trips downtown. And finally, advance voting kicks off in the Outaouais this morning for the upcoming Quebec election. Early voters can cast ballots today and tomorrow between 9:30 a.m. and 8 p.m. Meanwhile, two provincial party leaders made stomps in the region yesterday. CAQ leader Christine Frigette lauded her party's achievements in healthcare, including the decision to move ahead with a new hospital in Gatineau. And Liberal leader Charles Millard promised to address local healthcare underfunding if elected and put salaries on par with those in Ontario. Election Day in Quebec is October 5th. That's the news for now from the CBC Ottawa Newsroom. News anytime, cbc.ca/Ottawa. In the weather forecast, sunny this morning, but it will become cloudy early this afternoon with a high of 20 degrees. Mainly cloudy tonight with a 40% chance of showers this evening and after midnight, a low of 12. Cloudy with a 40% chance of showers late in the afternoon tomorrow and a high of 19. Cloudy tomorrow night, a low of 11.
1: I'm Ismail Alpha, and this is Fresh Air on CBC Radio 1, heard across Ontario, as well as Nunavut and Nunavik for Sunday, September 27th, 6:35 right now, 5:35 in the Central Time Zone. And in this half hour, you know, it's cool outside, and that means, oh, the wasps are buzzing about a lot. We're going to hear from a bug specialist, an entomologist, as we like to call them, with some tips, but most importantly, a message. Whatever you do, don't swat them. That could end up going very badly for you. Also in this half hour, fall fair season is in full swing across Ontario. From animal shows to roller coasters, communities across the province are really coming together to celebrate this season, or the coming season. It's not officially fall yet. But with so many fairs happening across Ontario, what keeps people coming back? Well, we sent CBCKW's Diego Pizarro to the New Hamburg Fall Fair to find out. So that's coming up in just a little bit. But let's get into some music from Winnipeg's Slow Leaves. He's released a new album earlier this year. He says the lyrics to this next song sum up his personal philosophy. Here's Slow Leaves with Don't Fret.

0: Sharon, Lois, and Bram. Sharon Hampson will be leading a sing-along at a music fundraiser today in Toronto for the group Recollective. I do realize we've played two kids' classics today, and I'm pretty happy about that. Both Baby Beluga and One Elephant, Deux Elephants. We still got lots coming up for you on the show. We're going to speak with Phyllis Webstead, the ambassador of Orange Shirt Day. That's coming up. Your news is next.
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2: Good morning. It's mainly sunny and 12 degrees. I'm Natalia Goodwin with the latest from the CBC Ottawa newsroom. Ottawa police are looking for witnesses to a serious collision that happened yesterday afternoon. Police say they responded to Bank at Albion Road at around 20 minutes after 1 yesterday. That's where a 74-year-old male pedestrian had been hit by a vehicle. He was transported to hospital with life-threatening injuries. Police say anyone with information can contact the Fatal Collision Investigation Unit or Crime Stoppers. Ottawans were out into the early hours of this morning celebrating the city's 200th birthday. While the party went until 7 a.m., it was also an occasion to reflect on what the city means to them. Nathan Fung was at the opening festivities yesterday and has more.
3: Happy Bicentennial!
4: The Ottawa 200 festivities began with that proclamation from town crier Daniel Richer. Richer originally planned to be in England this weekend, but changed his plans to celebrate in the nation's capital.
5: To me, Ottawa is such an incredible place. I mean, if you've traveled around the world, you know that Ottawa is one of the most beautiful capitals in the world. We're one of the most welcoming, and so it's important for people to know this.
4: Also at the opening ceremonies was Greg Sarazen, chief of the Algonquins of Pikmokgnagaan First Nation.
6: Today, when we look around Ottawa, we see a modern capital city, but beneath the roads, buildings, and landmarks is a much older story, one that is deeply connected to the Algonquin Nation.
4: To mark the occasion, Mayor Mark Sutcliffe dug up an old newspaper article from 1926, predicting what life would be like in Ottawa 100 years later. One big claim, that people would get around the city by plane, not car.
7: I'm not going to make any predictions about flying cars, but I think I can safely predict one thing. Ottawa will continue to be a kind and caring community. Ottawa will continue to be a welcoming city.
4: While the big 200th birthday celebration is over, transit remains free all weekend. Nathan Fung, CBC News, Ottawa.
2: And during the free transit event, Ottawans got their first up-close look inside one of the future LRT stations yesterday. Place d'Orléans station is part of the O Trains East extension. It's not finished yet, but OC Transpo held an open house yesterday for anyone who wanted to get an early glimpse. Rick Leary is the transit agency's general manager. He says open houses are a way for the public to learn the system and ask questions to staff.
8: People I'm talking to are really enjoying it, right? Like, in here and see what's going on. They like talking to our employees. There's always something kind of mystical, I guess, about public transit, right? So they love talking to them. And the little kids, too, going right up and talking to the employees. It kind of gets me excited.
2: 11-year-old Jonathan Lee is a train enthusiast. He came all the way from Barrhaven to see the new station.
9: Well, it's pretty good. The trains is pretty good. It's partially automatic. It's clean. And the design is pretty interesting. The only fact I just don't like is just that it's outdoor. So when it's cold, for example, in the winter, you still feel the cold.
2: For now, Larry says there's still no firm date on when the East Extension might open. Testing on the line will begin this October. Meanwhile, Line 4 continues to see disruptions this morning. Yesterday, service on the line was suspended for about an hour due to a switch issue. When it resumed, trains were only running on one side of the tracks, and that remains in place this morning. The Ottawa Titans are celebrating their first championship in franchise history. The team defeated the Eganville Otters last night in Game 4 of the Frontier League Championship, a 4-0 final in front of a packed stadium. The team rushed the field, popping bottles of champagne, with team manager Bobby Brown hoisting the cup.
10: It's a little surreal, you know. It's kind of bringing me back to, you know, the two times we lost to Quebec to get to the finals, and now we're here and we won it, and it's so much sweeter than if it would happen 2 years ago or 4 years ago.
2: The Titans only lost one game throughout the entire playoffs. This marks the end of their fifth season competing. That's the news for now from the CBC Ottawa Newsroom. 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
1: Good morning. It's mainly sunny and 13 degrees. I'm Natalia Goodwin with the latest from the CBC Ottawa newsroom. Ottawa police are looking for witnesses to a serious collision that happened yesterday afternoon. Police say they responded to Bank Street and Albion Road at around

0: around 20 minutes after 1 yesterday. That's where a 74-year-old male pedestrian had been hit by a vehicle. He was transported to hospital with life-threatening injuries. Police say anyone with information can contact the Fatal Collision Investigations Unit or Crime Stoppers. Advance voting kicks off in the Outaouais this morning for the upcoming Quebec election. Early voters can cast ballots today and tomorrow between 9:30 this morning and 8 at night. Meanwhile, two provincial party leaders made stops in the region yesterday. CAQ leader Christine Fajette lauded her party's achievements in health care, including the decision to move ahead with a new hospital in Gatineau. And Liberal leader Charles Malad promised to address local health care underfunding if elected and put salaries on par with those in Ontario. Election day in Quebec is October 5th. The Ottawa Titans are the Frontier League champions. They beat the Eganville Otters in Game 4 last night on home soil, their first championship in franchise history. Emma Weller was at the game and has more.
1: The Ottawa Titans rushing the field, celebrating a 4-0 win against the Evansville Otters in Game 4, making them champions. A moment player Taylor Wright says they've worked tirelessly for.
2: It's the best feeling in the world. It's indescribable.
1: It's their first Frontier League title in just the 5 years they've been playing. On the field, just pure joy and excitement, embraces in every direction from teammates, coaches, families.
3: We did it!
1: And champagne spraying galore the second the trophy was hoisted in the air. Jackie Urbaez is a fan favorite.
4: It's been a long time coming. We've been trying for 5 years, and now that we finally did it, what more could you ask for?
1: The Titans got the job done against the Otters in front of yet another packed house. Jennifer Dorsey was one of the thousands cheering them on.
5: I am over the moon. I can't believe it. Like, we needed something, and this is like the something we needed. The win for Ottawa is amazing.
1: An amazing ending to a historic season for the team and its diehard fans. Emma Weller, CBC News, Ottawa.
0: And the party only just ended this morning for Ottawa's 200th celebration. Marion Dewar Plaza transformed into a giant block party yesterday to celebrate the occasion. Thousands of Ottawans came out to events that ran all day and into the night. Ottawa Mayor Mark Sutcliffe spoke at the opening ceremonies outside City Hall and expressed his optimism for the city's future.
6: The people of Ottawa are kind. The people of Ottawa are resilient. Our city is shaped like a giant heart, and I think that's very fitting because we are a city with heart, a city of heart. And that's why I believe that despite how great our city is today, despite all we have accomplished together, that for Ottawa, the best is yet to come.
0: While the big 200th birthday celebration is over, transit remains free all weekend in Ottawa. However, O-Train Line 4 continues to see disruptions this morning. Yesterday, service on the line was suspended for about an hour due to switch issues. When it resumed, trains were only running on one side of the tracks, and that remains in place this morning. It's the fourth service interruption so far this month on Line 4. OC Transpo General Manager Rick Leary spoke about the problems yesterday.
7: There's a couple of switch issues lately on Line 4. And, you know, we're having conversations with the contractor about maintaining them. I think it was out for just under an hour today, this morning. It was back up by 9 o'clock. So it's things that we're working on with our contractors, trying to better that relationship with them to make sure that we stay on top of these issues.
0: Delays earlier this month were due to a problem with a signal and a stalled train. That is the news for now. For news updated throughout the day and night, stay tuned to CBC Radio 1 and visit our website, cbc.ca/Ottawa. Turning to the weather forecast, it will be sunny this morning, but will become cloudy early this afternoon with a high of 20 degrees. Mainly cloudy tonight with a 40% chance of showers this evening, and then again after midnight, a low of 12. Cloudy tomorrow with a 40% chance of showers late in the afternoon and a high of 19. Then cloudy again tomorrow night, a low of 11 degrees. And that's your weather.
3: 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We have reached 8:35 Eastern, 7:35 Central on Sunday, September 27th. In this half hour, we learn about an Ontario partnership that will see almost 1,000 acres of land returned to Garden River First Nation at the same time as increasing protection for the flora and fauna in the

region. We'll learn all about that shortly. But first, the Free Label is working on a new live album. They just recorded it at two sold-out shows, or I should say, yeah, they just recorded it at two sold-out shows at the King Eddie in Calgary. The album isn't out yet, but the band has a brand new single in the meantime. Here's the Free Label with Show Me What You Got.

0: All right, we need to hit the brakes for the CBC News, but our Alberta road trip will continue when the Sunday Magazine returns. I'm Pia Chattopadhyay. We're back in six.
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2: What kind of future do Albertans want? 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
5: Good morning. It's mainly sunny and 16 degrees. I'm Natalia Goodwin with the latest from the CBC Ottawa newsroom. Almost a week after the shooting outside a Belleville synagogue, the community is coming together for its annual music festival, Porch Fest. And this year, organizers hope the event will help the Jewish community and the city heal. Shion Desjardins reports.
6: Music filling the streets of Belleville, Ontario, just a short walk from the Sons of Jacob Synagogue, where gunfire erupted last weekend as people gathered on the holiest day of the Jewish calendar, Yom Kippur.
7: I think it is the first step today. We have to talk things out, and I think with talking things out, that'll settle the community.
6: Now trying to heal, says Mayor Neil Ellis. Police are calling the attack a hate-motivated crime against the Jewish community. The gunman died in hospital. Residents today hoping to show there is no place for hate in their community. Sam Brady is the committee chair of the music festival.
8: Hopefully Porch Fest can bring the community back together and make us feel strong again.
6: This year, they're also raising money for the synagogue and Constable Jeff Smith, the police officer seriously wounded in the incident. Shian Deschardins, CBC News, Belleville, Ontario.
5: We are watching a developing story for you out of the UK. Police in southwest England are cordoning off an area surrounding a Royal Air Force base. Several men are under arrest on suspicion of offences under UK's Explosive Act. Homes near the Gloucestershire base have been evacuated, and a special bomb disposal team is examining a number of vehicles.

0: The airfield is used by the U.S. Air Force in ongoing military operations involving Iran. Tehran has warned that any bases supporting strikes would be targeted. While many questions remain about what exactly all this is about, British officials describe the current situation as, quote, detained. And authorities in Bangkok say water levels are beginning to recede following heavy rainfall that led to severe flooding in Thailand's capital. Bangkok received nearly 300 millimeters of rain over a 48-hour period, causing roads to be washed out, leaving cars submerged. The receding waters allowed residents to head out to get much-needed supplies.
1: Happy Bicentennial!
2: There's a couple of...
0: This man was able to fill entire small rafts full of groceries. Officials are hopeful of accelerating efforts to drain canals and lower water levels. Over 200 temporary shelters have been set up, housing over 4,000 people. And finally, back here at home, Ottawans were out until early this morning, celebrating the city's 200th birthday. It was also an occasion to reflect on what the city means to them. The CBC's Nathan Fung was at the opening festivities yesterday and has more.
1: Happy Bicentennial!
3: The Ottawa 200 festivities began with that proclamation from town crier Daniel Richet. Richet originally planned to be in England this weekend, but changed his plan to celebrate in the nation's capital.
4: To me, Ottawa is such an incredible place. I mean, if you've traveled around the world, you know that Ottawa is one of the most beautiful capital in the world. We're one of the most welcoming, and so it's important for people to know this.
3: Also at the opening ceremonies was Greg Sarazen, chief of the Algonquins of Pitmoknagon First Nation.
5: Today, when we look around Ottawa, we see a modern capital city, but beneath the roads, buildings, and landmarks is a much older story, one that is deeply connected to the Algonquin Nation.
3: To mark the occasion, Mayor Mark Sutcliffe dug up an old newspaper article from 1926, predicting what life would be like in Ottawa 100 years later. One big claim, that people would get around the city by plane, not car.
6: I'm not going to make any predictions about flying cars, but I think I can safely predict one thing. Ottawa will continue to be a kind and caring community. Ottawa will continue to be a welcoming city.
3: While the big 200th birthday celebration is over, transit remains free all weekend.
0: Here's the weather forecast for Ottawa. Mainly sunny this morning, but clouds will roll in this afternoon. Wind out of the northeast gusting up to 40 at times. A high of 20 degrees today. Mainly cloudy tonight with a 40% chance of showers this evening. And then again after midnight, a low of 12. Cloudy tomorrow with a 40% chance of showers late in the afternoon. A high of 19. Cloudy tomorrow night, a low of 11. For Tuesday, cloudy with a high of 21, a low of 11. And that's your weather.
7: Again, I'm Pia Chattopadhyay. 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You can also catch us on demand on CBC Listen and wherever you get your podcasts. Today, we're on the road in Alberta in the run-up to October's provincial referendum. Later on, our monthly challenge, That's Puzzling, returns, and it is an all-prairie edition featuring one of Alberta's brightest country music stars, Brett Kissel. You will not want to miss it, so stick around to play along. That's Puzzling comes your way in about 25 minutes. But let's start this hour here. There's been so much focus on separation in Alberta's upcoming referendum, but half of the 10 questions Albertans will be voting on have to do with another thorny issue, immigration. And they bring us to our next stop. Calgary has the highest number of immigrants in the province. They come to work, to study, and to seek refuge. So we want to get a better handle on these ballot questions and really try to understand how some people in these diverse communities are grappling with the stakes of the upcoming vote. That's where our producer, Andrea Huang, comes in. So, Andrea, you went to Calgary. Where do you want to take us?
8: I want to take us to Forest Lawn. It's a neighborhood in Southeast Calgary. It's home to a very diverse population. Just to paint the scene for you, Pia, it's a lot of plazas, a lot of low-rise buildings, tons of small businesses, restaurants, mom-and-pop shops, culturally relevant clothing shops. And the main drag was actually renamed International Avenue because of that diversity. And that's where I met Bronwyn Bray.

0: sound the same but are spelled differently and mean different things. Your words mean outperform and a vegetable, a specific vegetable.
1: A vegetable. Peas, beans, corn, carrots. What was the first?
2: Outperform.
0: Outperform.
1: Outdo. Outperform.

0: I loved it. It was so much fun.
1: Can I just say also thank you for making amazing music all these years and sharing with Canada and further afield. It's been it's lovely to drive no matter where I am in this country and listen to you. So thank you.
0: Thank you, Pia. That is the most kind compliment I could get. That means a lot to me. Thank you.
2: And Gail, our champion. It's a short drive home with the giant trophy in the back of the car.
3: I know. Am I going to be able to lift it?
2: Gail, thanks for joining us. It was great to have you this week.
3: Okay, well, thanks very much. I had a blast.
2: And so, what a great round. Thank you, Gail. Thank you, Brett. As always, thank you, Pia. And that was a very enjoyable Alberta edition of That's Puzzling.
1: Thanks, everyone. That's it for this week on the Sunday Magazine. Our team is Sarah Joyce Battersby, James Shirani, Levi Garber, Andrea Huang, Pete Mitten, and Austin Pomeroy. We also want to send a huge thanks to the CBC's Allison Dempster in Calgary, who was key in supporting our coverage from Alberta today. Our senior producer is Howard Goldenthal. Our executive producer is Brian Colton. I'm Pia Chattopadhyay. Thank you so very much for lending us your ear. Till next Sunday.
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9: West of Center brings you into the Alberta state of mind, exploring how the province's power is shifting and connects with the Western voices driving national debate. Join host Kathleen Petty as she helps decipher what's happening in Alberta politics for the rest of Canada. West of Center, after the news.
10: This is CBC News. Good morning. It's partly cloudy and 18 degrees. I'm Natalia Goodwin with the latest from the CBC Ottawa newsroom. We begin in the United Kingdom. Five men are under arrest following a major security incident near Royal Air Force Base Fairford, with counterterrorism police taking over the investigation. The suspects were initially detained on suspicion of offences under the UK's Explosives Act, but officials say they now face additional terrorism charges. Gloucestershire Police Assistant Chief Constable Richard O'Cone provided an update this morning.
11: In an almost 20...
12: Police received a call relating to three suspicious vehicles travelling towards RAF Fairford. Armed officers responded and subsequently arrested five men in the Welford area on suspicion of committing offences under the Explosives Act. A 400-metre cordon has been put in place around the vehicles while the Army's Explosive Ordnance Disposal Unit examined them.
10: Bomb disposal robots are examining three white vans parked near the base. About 85 homes in the surrounding area have been evacuated. RFA Fairford also hosts U.S. military forces involved in operations in Iran. Officials say while the situation is contained, the investigation remains ongoing. Canada's Foreign Affairs Minister Anita Anand gave Canada's address at the United Nations General Assembly in New York last night. Speaking about the changing landscapes of world power, Anand called for greater cooperation and collaboration between Canada and fellow so-called middle powers to address significant international issues. CBC's Mark Kirkusol reports from Washington.
11: In an almost 20-minute speech, Minister Anand underlined some of Canada's implemented and planned changes for what she calls a rupture in the global order. Much of this we Canadians have already heard, but this was a way of making those policies and plans known to the world, leading with plans to stop Canada's over-reliance on one partner, the U.S.
13: Canada's goal is to achieve greater strategic autonomy.
11: Anand details efforts to trade beyond North America, diversify ties in technology, critical minerals, defense, and clean energy. While speaking of Canada's break with the U.S. on the trade front, she also supports many U.S.-involved initiatives, the security agreement with Greenland and Denmark, and sanctions against Iran. The Foreign Affairs Minister also underlines Canada's support for a two-state solution to end the conflict between Israel and Hamas

0: connecting climate change to the weather on any given day. So there you go. A few of my favorites from the Meteorologist Toolbox. That's Spot Weather, My Radar, and Climate Central. Have fun. That's it for this week. You can find What on Earth wherever you get your podcasts. New episodes are in your feed every Saturday. I love getting to pull back the curtain a little on what it's like to be a broadcast meteorologist right now. If you found this conversation interesting, send this episode to the person in your life who always has three weather apps open. They'll probably have opinions. The What on Earth team includes Molly Siegel, Rachel Sanders, Matthias Wolfson, Maggie McPherson, and Catherine Rolfson. Special thanks to Jason Isaac and Juliana Fonda at New York Public Radio. And just a note about the news clips you heard in this episode, the CNN report on John Morales is from their website, and the two clips you heard from Chris Gloninger about temperature trends and his final day on air are from the KCCI YouTube page. I'm Johanna Wagstaff. We'll see you next week on What on Earth.
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2: Remember when we worried closing the Strait of Hormuz could send oil to $200? We seem to have dodged an energy crisis. Or have we? Anyone ask the price of diesel what it thinks?
3: This is CBC News. Good afternoon. It's partly cloudy and 19 degrees. I'm Natalia Goodwin with the latest from the CBC Ottawa newsroom. Several people have been sent to hospital after a head-on collision in Kempville. OPP say it happened on County Road 44 around 9:30 this morning and involved two passenger vehicles. Leeds Grenville paramedics say they transported six patients from that scene. Three were in critical condition. All six were taken to the Ottawa Trauma Center at the Civic Hospital, five by land and one by air. One vehicle contained two people, the other four. OPP continue to investigate. Almost a week after the shooting outside a Belleville synagogue, the community is coming together for its annual music festival, Porch Fest. And this year, organizers hope the festival will help the Jewish community and the city heal. Chienne Desjardins reports.
4: Music filling the streets of Belleville, Ontario, just a short walk from the Sons of Jacob Synagogue, where gunfire erupted last weekend as people gathered on the holiest day of the Jewish calendar, Yom Kippur.
5: I think it is the first step today. We have to talk things out, and I think with talking things out, that'll settle the community.
4: Now trying to heal, says Mayor Neil Ellis. Police are calling the attack a hate-motivated crime against the Jewish community. The gunman died in hospital. Residents today hoping to show there is no place for hate in their community. Sam Brady is the committee chair of the music festival.
6: Hopefully Porch Fest can bring the community back together and make us feel strong again.
4: This year, they're also raising money for the synagogue and Constable Jeff Smith, the police officer seriously wounded in the incident. Chienne Desjardins, CBC News, Belleville, Ontario.
3: A huge Volkswagen battery plant that was set to open next year in Ontario is delayed by 2 years. The premier today saying he's not worried about it. His minister is also putting a positive spin on it, but opposition parties say it's concerning. Queen's Park reporter Lorenda Redekop has more.
7: Recent drone footage shows construction is underway on a giant battery plant for EVs. It's set to turn into a $7 billion factory by VW's PowerCo in St. Thomas, now delayed 2 years until 2029. Economic Development Minister Vic Fedeli finding the positive.
8: I talked to the contractor. They have mobilized. The trailer's on site. They'll be at full production in a month. So to me, it's a great news story.
7: At the announcement of the plant 3 years ago, both the federal and provincial governments involved promised 3,000 direct jobs and tens of thousands of indirect jobs. Opposition parties not sharing the Ford government's positivity with this delay. NDP leader Marit Stiles.
9: There's no way that this is good news for people, right? This is not good news for workers who desperately need those jobs, and also in a region which has already seen substantial layoffs.
7: This isn't the only project to stall. In May, Honda put the brakes on a $15 billion EV plant in Alliston, citing changing business conditions. One big change came after Donald Trump came to power, scrapping EV mandates. Meanwhile, at that plant in St. Thomas, there are jobs during construction, with hopes it will open with the new timeline. Lorenda Redekop, CBC News, Toronto.
3: And finally, service on O Train Line 4 has now returned to normal. Yesterday's service on the line was suspended for about an hour due to a switch issue.

0: When it resumed, trains were only running on one side of the tracks. Now they're running on both sides. It's the fourth service eruption so far this month on Line 4. OC Transpo General Manager Rick Leary spoke about the problems yesterday.
1: There's a couple of switch issues lately on Line 4. And, you know, we're having conversations with the contractor about maintaining them. I think it was out for just under an hour today, this morning. It was back up by 9 o'clock. So it's things that we're working on with our contractors, trying to better that relationship with them to make sure that we stay on top of these issues.
0: The delays earlier this month were due to a problem with a signal and a stalled train. That's the news for now from the CBC Ottawa Newsroom. 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I'm Natalia Goodwin. This is CBC News. Here's the weather forecast for Ottawa. Cloudy this afternoon, wind out of the northeast gusting up to 40 at times, a high of 22. Cloudy tonight with a 40% chance of showers this evening and then again after midnight, a low of 12. For tomorrow, cloudy with a 40% chance of showers late in the afternoon, a high of 19. Clearing up tomorrow night and a low of 10. For Tuesday, a mix of sun and cloud and a high of 21. Cloudy Tuesday night, a low of 12. And for Wednesday, a mix of sun and cloud, a high of 23. And that's your weather.
2: Every day, around 400 Canadians declare bankruptcy. And it almost goes without saying, it's no one's first choice.
3: It's incredible how scared people are of that word. And part of it is that they feel like they're walking away from everything. They're giving it all up. They're saying, I can't do anything anymore.
2: So, bankruptcy. Yeah, you guessed it. Not super fun.

be swinging to direct instruction. This fall, Ontario is rolling out a, quote, back to basics kindergarten curriculum. And in Australia, some districts have integrated direct instruction into their curriculum.

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1: At 54, I never imagined having to explain a roommate, let alone over a dozen of them, half of whom are straight out of prison.
2: I'm Catherine Cullen. 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That's coming up on The Current.
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3: A forest is being restored in Portland, Oregon, thanks to a partnership between Indigenous and non-Indigenous people, and a book co-authored by a woman from Sweden and a Mohawk man encourages Canadians to work together on everyday reconciliation.
4: From CBC News, The World This Hour, I'm Kaz Boivin. British counter-terrorism police have detained five men over an incident.

0: details are released. Israel is revoking the diplomatic status of Dutch diplomats stationed at the Netherlands' Ramallah office in the occupied West Bank. Israel says it's in response to the Netherlands' decision to ban imports of goods originating from Israeli West Bank settlements. Canada has said it pledges to ban similar imports as well, but has not yet enacted that decision. The Dutch diplomat status expires in 7 days. At least 56 people are dead in northeastern India after heavy rainfall triggered flooding and landslides. People wade through one of the washed-out communities in the Indian state of Uttar Pradesh. Meteorologists say the area recorded 19 times its normal rainfall. Rescue operations are ongoing, and local officials say they'll compensate farmers for crop damage. Quebec authorities are still investigating a helicopter crash that killed 4 people southeast of Montreal yesterday. The pilot of the aircraft has been identified as Suzanne Jutras, who worked for a local festival as a pilot for several years. Local radio host Gabrielle Jasmine has also been identified as another victim. CBC News is unable to confirm the identities of the other 2 fatalities at this time. Today is the first of 2 days for advance voting in Quebec's provincial election. The province's election body has instructed poll workers to stick to French, but some English-speaking voters in Western Quebec say they're receiving sufficient guidance on how to have their say. Cameron Mahler has more.
1: A steady stream of people were filing in and out of an advanced polling station in Elmer, Quebec. It's the first of 2 days of early voting, and residents in this particularly Anglophone area of the province are eager.
2: There's often fewer lines, and it gets it out of the way.
3: Make sure I don't forget in a week, or maybe it'll be inconvenient or something.
4: Because there's going to be too many people next week.
1: Just this week, Elections Quebec directed its poll workers to not speak to voters in English. But at least at some stations, it's not an issue.
5: I'm a Francophone, but my husband's an Anglophone, and he spoke in English and did receive service in English.
1: There are 5 parties vying for seats in the Quebec Assembly, but pollster Philippe Fournier, editor-in-chief of 338 Canada, says there's no one dominant force.
6: So yes, it will be a fragmented National Assembly after October 5th.
1: Polls are open from 9:30 in the morning to 8 at night, today and tomorrow. Election Day is October 5th. Cameron Mahler, CBC News, Ottawa.
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7: Now here's a look at your weather forecast in Ottawa. Tonight, you can expect it to be cloudy. There's a 40% chance of showers this evening and continuing after midnight. The low overnight is going to be 12. Tomorrow, you can expect it to be cloudy for the Monday. 40% chance of showers late in the afternoon, and the high will be 19. Overnight tomorrow, partly cloudy. Again, still that 40% chance of showers in the evening continuing, and the low tomorrow will be 10. On Tuesday, expect a mix of sun and cloud and a high of 21 degrees. That's your weather in Ottawa.
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15: I have a good job. I make about $120,000 a year. It just doesn't make sense to try to get into the housing market. It just seems too risky to try to make that leap.
16: I am a younger millennial. 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
1: Look, Pierre Poilievre identified inflation in the lead up to the last election and cost of living as a big issue. 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

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Coming up on CBC Radio, the Quebec election enters the home stretch. Advance polls were opened today, but of course many voters are undecided. 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

0: Now here's a look at your weather forecast in Ottawa. Tonight, you can expect it to be cloudy. There's a 40% chance of showers this evening and continuing after midnight. The low overnight is going to be 12. Tomorrow, you can expect it to be cloudy for the Monday. 40% chance of showers late in the afternoon, and the high will be 19. Overnight tomorrow, partly cloudy. Again, still that 40% chance of showers in the evening continuing, and the low tomorrow will be 10. On Tuesday, expect a mix of sun and cloud and a high of 21 degrees. That's your weather in Ottawa.
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5: I'm Dr. Brian Goldman. This is White Coat Black Art. It's not hard to find Canadians who wait a long time for knee replacement surgery. Our show this week is about a guy named Farley Uris, who took matters into his own hand. I spoke with Farley and his wife, Lori Kutuza, a retired nurse. Farley is 74 and lives in Edmonton. He had bad osteoarthritis in his right knee and trouble climbing stairs. He went through the gamut of treatments from Tylenol to getting injections of cortisone and hyaluronic acid. So obviously there's a story here. Farley, take us back to the beginning. What was happening with your right knee in the before time, before you decided to go to Poland to have the knee replaced?
6: The major problem was there was no timeline. I mean, when your doctor puts your name on a list to get a new knee, you don't get a call every month saying, oh, it's about a year away or 6 months away. I heard nothing for over a year and a half. There was no information. And when it gets to be that point in time, you're starting to lose quality of life. And I wanted to have something done. It's just really frustrating.
5: Same with your family doctor. Your family doctor also couldn't tell you where you were on the wait list and when you might get to see an orthopedic surgeon and get a consult for surgery?
6: Not at all, no. In fact, I can't speak for him, but he was fine with us looking outside and trying to get

0: U Stories from the Canadian side of the gurney. See you next week.
1: Truth and Reconciliation Day, a day of hope, a day of awareness, and of learning.